0: How you doing out there tonight? You're feeling pretty good?
1: Yeah.
0: I just got back from the American Embassy. It was a little shaky over there. I had to mention that just because I'm a Canadian.

So I'm going to sing some songs for you. Probably figured that out already. And you know, most of them, at least in the first part, you'll never have heard before, so you have to stick with me because I'm doing it anyway. So I'm looking for your support. Try to tell you a little story about a town called Greendale. Greendale.

Thank you. I appreciate that a lot. There's a family that lives in Greendale. Their last name is Green. There's a lot of Greens. Most of them live in a little place called the Double E Rancho. That's outside of Greendale. And just in the country, not too far away. There's Grandpa and Grandma Green. And there's Edith and Earl Green, and there's their beautiful daughter, Sun Green. And then there's Cousin Jed. So, you know, during that first song, Grandpa and Cousin Jed were sitting on the porch, out on the Double E, you know, nice morning, talking to each other.

0: Huntsville town. Good people. Things are looking pretty good. Of course, in Greendale, things are not quite as good as out in the country. One of the main reasons for this is that Satan lives in Greendale.
1: Yeah.
0: Now, he lives in the jail. And, it's a very small little box. It's not very big. It was built in 1911 and has one cell. And he's been living there for a long time. Of course, it doesn't bother him, and he can just come and go as he pleases, not like the other prisoners. He just walks through the wall, and walks out the front door, whatever he feels like doing. He goes up, there's a church right next door to the jail, and it makes him just a little bit uncomfortable, but aside from that, it's a nice place. Now, down at the dock, because Greendale's on the ocean, there's a harbor down there. And there's a old sailboat in the harbor. Captain John Green. Trusty crew of teenage boys, a couple of 19-year-olds, the helmsman and the mate. They go in to get supplies every once in a while. And Captain Green won't go into Greendale. He never has gone in there since a long time ago and refuses to go to Greendale. He stays on the boat. Sometimes he comes up on the dock.

town, there's a sign that says, "Leave in Greendale." That's where this next song happens. Right at the edge of the map.

know, in America, there's a lot of hostility towards the police by a lot of people. And there's a lot of hostility towards those people that are hostile towards the police by a lot of people. Just in general, there's a lot of hostility. But Carmichael, Officer Carmichael, was really quite a good guy. And he left a lot of wreckage behind when Jed shot him. And he died there by the side of the road at the Leaving Greendale sign. So

So a song for Officer Carmichael is in order. Officer Carmichael always lived in Greendale. He had a beautiful wife, a lot of friends in the police force.

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He was always very careful. And he played it straight down the line. One by one, the officers spoke. And the service drew to a close. He had no living relatives but his wife. And she never showed. She just couldn't face the men. And they all

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That was a great vacation. Maybe the best of all. But goddammit, Carmichael, you're dead now and I'm talking to the wall.

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I'm very thankful. And this next little tune here is about Sun Green's daddy, Earl Green. He's a painter. He's a Vietnam War veteran. He likes to paint psychedelic paintings. Son comes into the studio all the time and watches him paint. She smiles at him. He's just painted the walls and everything. He's got so many paintings. It's unbelievable. Covers the whole place with paintings. Has a little Winnebago camper that's full of paintings. And he goes and drives around all the galleries, trying to put his paintings in the galleries. But he doesn't have much luck. They're very good paintings, though. You get the feeling looking at Earl's paintings that someday Earl will be dead and gone, and those paintings are still gonna be here. And they're gonna be recognized. And Earl thinks so too. One song ago, during an instrumental, something happened that isn't in the words. And the devil visited Earl's studio and cleaned his glasses. Earl wears thick glasses. So the devil cleaned him by blowing on them. Fogged them all up, and then he buffed them out till they were just perfect. Then he put them back down and just dematerialized. That's the kind of guy he is. Then Earl came back, sat down, got ready to paint, put on his glasses, and he painted the devil. He'd never seen the devil before, and he painted this guy with a red jacket and red shoes and a nice hat with a red band on it and a sign. The sign said Alaska. Like he was hitchhiking or something. Yeah, Earl was, you know, shocked. He'd been painting psychedelic paintings for years. Suddenly, he's painted this guy he's never seen before with a sign that said Alaska on it. Now, he took this painting down to the gallery. Last time he was at the gallery, they gave him back the painting he left the last time and told him not to bring any back. But this time, he walked in the gallery with that painting, and they just welcomed him. Lenore, the gallery owner, she welcomed him with open arms, and she hugged him, and she said, "This is a great painting, Earl. This is great. Anything you do like this, you just bring this in. We'll put this in the most prominent place in the gallery. Just keep bringing paintings like this." Earl had never had anything like that happen to him before. And it was, you know, his mind was blown. He wasn't really ready for that, actually. But the night before that happened,
He was out in his Winnebago, cruising around to the galleries trying to lay some paintings on somebody to get something going. And it was real late, so he decided to stay in town at a motel. And he was pretty depressed, feeling kind of down. He took his computer in there and put it on the bed and opened it up and got on the net. And he started watching TV. So he had his computer and TV and his thoughts.

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What does it matter, the things you say? I'll never hear it anyway. Gotta get past the negative thing. Lawyers in business, you get what you bring. No one's sorry, you did it yourself. It's time to relax now, and then give it hell.

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You didn't bet on the Dodgers to beat the Giants. Then David came up. Now you gotta pay up. You didn't count on that. Geez, half the money's gone. The month is still young. What are you gonna do now? You gotta trust somebody. Somebody you trust. Can't go to your brother, because that money's all gone. Can't go to your friends.

did I like a bandit for all these years? What are you working for? One more big score? What are you trying to prove? Want to get closer, but not too close. Want to get through, but not be through. No one can touch you now. I can touch you now. You're invisible. You got too many secrets. Bob Dylan said that. Something like that.

Thank you. I appreciate it very much. You know, when something bad happens, TV always seems to know about it immediately. Did you ever notice that? They're always right there. If anything bad happens, it's almost like when you see TV, you know something's wrong. You know, if you saw somebody's house and there were a bunch of vans around and helicopters and everything hovering over the roof with a bunch of people on the lawn with microphones and lights, you wouldn't go, "A baby was born!" No. Something happened. Somebody must have done something wrong in there. Something bad happened. Not always. I guess. But, you know, when Jed killed Officer Carmichael, that made big news. And immediately, when you have big news, you gotta have something to talk about besides the news. You gotta make it bigger than it is right away, or people lose interest. So the media was all over the Green family. Find out more about Jed. What might have caused Jed to have maps of buildings and engineering maps and all kinds of funky things and guns and camouflage and ammunition and in his place there? And be having all those drugs and have a gun and shoot a cop. What caused that? He seemed like a normal guy before that. Nobody knew. So that's a big story you've got to find out. The problem with that was that grandpas notoriously didn't like to talk that much to other people he didn't know, especially TV people. He didn't like them. I don't know where he got that idea. So when he woke up, looked outside their house down in Greendale, Grandma and Grandpa, saw that place surrounded by news cameras and vans and people on the lawn and a helicopter over the house hovering. Well, they went out the back door and took off. They jumped in that Eldorado and headed out to the Double E, out to see Edith and Earl and son, try to get away from this. When Grandpa got to the Double E, Grandma took off and went to Great-Grandma's house to see how she was doing in case they were over there too. Grandpa thought he'd spend some time with Son because he loved Son. He was so proud of her. She's so beautiful. What a wonderful girl. And, but when he got there, he was disappointed that Son had left and gone into town to visit Jed in jail.

beat in our house like that. Grandma and I had to leave so fast, we couldn't even catch the cat.

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And here's a note from Lenore. Sun touched the cold steel bars as she pushed the letter in. Jet took it up and read it, and he couldn't hide a grin.

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I don't watch Channel 2 or 6 or 9. I don't have time to talk that fast. And it ain't my crime. It ain't an honor to be on TV. And it ain't a duty either. The only good thing about TV is shows like Leave It to Beaver. Shows with love and affection. Like Mama used to say, a little Mayberry living could go a long, long way. He took Earl's gun down from the closet and loaded up both barrels. Went out on the porch and fired it off. And then up walked a woman named Carol. Susan Carol from Early Magazine. I got some questions to ask. Well, you can stick them where the sun don't shine, said Grandpa with a gasp. Then he fell face first and let out a sigh. And Edith ran out in shock. He was whispering to her from down on the floor. It looked like he was trying to talk.

They laid his head on a newspaper with a picture of Carmichael on the front page, posing with a little league baseball team and a seedy shot of Jed with a motorcycle.

think I'll have a little beer after that. 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So Grandma's out cruising around in that El Dorado. She stopped at great-grandma's. She's about 104. Very old. His grandpa was like way old. He was way old. And grandma picked up some of great-grandma's special soup for grandpa. And she was bringing it home to him.

There were three TVs. Grandpa's face was on everyone. He was talking to a woman with a microphone. She was sexy.

Thank you very much. You know what, when you were a kid, you might remember what it feels like to be trying to say something to your parents. You just never could say some things because they never stopped talking. And that's kind of what happened to Sun. She had something to tell Grandma. Grandma was so carried away with how beautiful Sun was and how she should go out and start living her life. Sun just never got to tell her right away. But

0: security brought in some blowtorches. News cameras recorded Sun's speech.
1: When the city is plunged into darkness by an unpredicted rolling blackout, the White House always blames the governor, saying the solution is to blow them out.
0: On top of that great bronze eagle, Sun's voice was loud and clear. She said,
1: Politico is working with the White House.

Well, that's almost it. The sun met Earth in that bar, John Lee's bar. And that was, they made a great couple. Something magic was going on between them. Just as Earth was sitting at the bar watching sun dance, amazed at her beauty, the devil slid right in beside him and dropped some of that devil dust in his Alaska drinking water. Put a little more in there. Just a tad more. Earth was watching sun dance and didn't see a thing. He reached over, took a big drink. Nothing seemed to change. Couldn't see it right away. But sure enough, Earth had been poisoned. So Sun and Earth took off an Earth camper. Get a little Alaskan camper. I don't know if you know what that looks like. Probably not, but it's a thing we have in the States. It's kind of a funky thing. So people have had some pretty interesting ideas over there. This is a camper. It fits in the back, you know, where you usually put whatever junk you have. The camper fits in there, and it's pretty low, but you can go around the back and crank it up, and the top goes up, and it becomes this thing you can walk around inside. It's pretty nice. They liked it. They had some good times in there. So they were cruising down the highway. Earth was starting to get real thirsty, though. He kept drinking and drinking and drinking. Couldn't seem to get enough. And he was sweating a lot, too. And he was worried. He seemed to never be able to relax anymore. Sun, she's so pure, she just fell asleep on his shoulder. Started dreaming. She saw herself on a big stage, and it was kind of like a high school play. All her friends were there, dressed in camouflage clothing. Big flag with a black wrench on it. Grandpa was there sitting on the porch. It's this little cardboard house that kind of looked like home. Grandpa sitting there reading the paper. Jed was there too. He was still in jail. Jail was made out of cardboard. Didn't look as threatening. The camper rolled down Highway 1, I should say up Highway 1, towards Alaska. Seemed to be a little light on inside in the back, kind of a red glow. Sure enough, there he was, sitting there looking out the window. Satan. Sun went into a deep sleep.

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1: Free spirit.
0: Play, just play. 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

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I can feel it. 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
1: So good.
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1: So good.
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0: time machine?
1: 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That's

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You know, I spent a lot of time here in Detroit. I think the first time I came here was sometime in the late 60s, maybe the mid 60s. I'm not too clear on the details. I played at a place called the Can't Hear Myself. Was that, where did I play? Shit, I can't hear that at all. I can't figure that out. I'm sure I was there, though. I had something to say, but I think I'll forget it for now. I got something else. A song here. I'd like to do a song for you. But I just can't figure out which one right now, this moment.

Yeah, I came here a long time ago and played at a place called the Chessmate on Livernois and 111, I think it was. But I wrote some songs across the street at the White Castle. I tried to get a job, but I couldn't get a job. I wouldn't. So I got to play the Hootenanny. That was my big moment there. Then I went and I stayed at some girl's house, but I had to sleep in the basement. And then her parents came home. It was 4 o'clock in the morning, and they kicked me out of the basement, so. It was winter, and I was walking through Detroit to get to the bridge, to get a bus. And that's only one of the sterling memories I have of Detroit. Another time I was here, and it was earlier than that, because I hadn't even started to try to play much, but I knew Joni Mitchell, and I knew Chuck Mitchell, and so, they had a house. They had a house here in Detroit. Actually, it was an apartment, you know, but it was their house in the apartment. I played her this new song I'd written, which I'm not going to play for you now. But she wrote, it was Sugar Mountain. I just had written it. And she wrote a Circle Game after that. Told me she wrote that for me. But she wrote it for her. I mean, I know that. She wrote it because she had to write it. But Detroit is full of all kinds of memories for me. I recorded for Motown here with a group called the Minor Birds. Came to those two little houses, Hitsville, USA. Made some recordings. Met Barry Gordy.

How you doing? You're doing good. So, you know, we had a lot of love songs. We wrote a lot of songs. When we started out, we had all these hits, and we didn't know what the hell was going on. It was just us and you, and nobody had seen us before like that. It was like, you know, we went from a little club in Fort William, Ontario, to these giant places, and we sang all these love songs, and they were very meaningful to us. And people enjoyed them and everything. And then and we were having a great time and everything was good. It was a beautiful thing. So we started to, have money and make, have houses and stuff. But this, just before we had our houses, we were just hanging out. And there was this one day when I was at a cabin in the Redwoods in a place called Butineau State Park. Up near a place called, a little fishing town called Pescadero, California. And I went in there with my friend Crosby and a few other people, and we were in there. The house was at the end of the canyon. There was no other houses around. It's just this beautiful log kind of funky redwood house, and the trees are huge, and the creek is going by, and animals are everywhere, birds are singing. It's an incredible day. But we were feeling kind of down, a little confused actually, because the Kent State massacre had happened, and we were just reeling from that because we'd never seen anything like it before, and nobody had. So we're just sitting there on the porch, thinking and talking, and I looked down on, there was a Time magazine down there, and it was raining on it. It was a picture of that girl Allison with her friend lying dead on the ground, and she was looking up and kind of caught in Time

Some songs you sing before you do them a long time before anybody else hears them, and you know, like one song that I had on After the Gold Rush, but it was really old. It was a Buffalo Springfield song that I just had never gotten right, but except on stage with Steven and everybody, and that was great. But we didn't ever record it, so it never came out. I still remember playing it at a club called the Kaleidoscope in Los Angeles in Hollywood, and we played it one night, and it was right after I got this invisible white guitar I used to have right there. and there it is there. Good. I was going to play something else, but I don't think I will. You can call out whatever you want. I never will play it. Just remember that. It'll be an accident. I've retired. I'm not working anymore. But there's a song here I like to do just for you know, kind of like... I'm not even going to play the harmonica on it. I usually do, but not tonight. Anyway, this is a song for those children out there. Those ones in the boxes. The ones the United States of America put in little boxes. A lot of people looking at that.

0: Thank you.
1: Who's the loudest guy in here? I mean, aside from me, because I have a PA. Is that your dad's the loudest? Good for you, man. That's respect, you know what I mean? My dad is very loud. That's cute. I like that. This is a song nobody called for.

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Thank you. 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People in trucks and buses and carrying shit around and making it work. We've had them with us since the very beginning. Don't clap too much because they're, you know, they get a little big-headed. No, they're great. And they always have been, and there's a lot of them. Some of them we don't have with us anymore. Once back in olden times, I'm gonna have to have a beer on that. Once back in olden times, we had a guy named Bruce Berry working with us. Bruce was a big guy.

0: I got a good picture of Bruce. He's tuning this guitar, and he's got a jacket on, and we're playing in San Diego with CSNY in 1970 or something, and got a photograph of him with this guitar tuning it. Life's funny, ain't it? So when we did Tonight's the Night, when you did Tonight's the Night, oh, never mind.
1: Forget it.
0: That was just count like story. That was a story. You didn't hear it, but it was a story. I had a story there.

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I just heard it. 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

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It's nice. It feels good. Better be. I think I'm gonna try to tell the truth, though. Yeah. This hat has limitations.

His song is a plea for better housing. No, it's not. It's just, I shouldn't have said that. My friend Larry Johnson used to call everything a plea for better housing, so. Thank you for that one, Larry. That was good.

Thank you, Detroit.

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Thanks for being here. All right. See you later. Thank you very much. Thank you, Detroit. You're looking good.

are you doing? Thanks for being here. We really appreciate it. So to all the people that are going to get some of this, some of what we're going to give them here. Thanks to you, we made over $250,000 here tonight. It's going to help a lot of people. Got to feel good about that. If you get a chance, go on down to the beach and take a look so you remember. Some of you can't forget it for sure.

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He loves her so. He loves her so. He loves her so. He does what he needs to do.

0: We got a little thing for you here. We've been breaking this out lately and trying it on people. It's a Crazy Horse analog time machine. I can see some of you got Crazy Horse shirts on and everything, and that's very nice. We feel like you've got a real good head start on believing this. And we appreciate it.
1: We love you, Neil!
0: So we're gonna crank up the time machine, try it out. We want especially people in the back, try to, you know, be as cosmic as you can. That's it, you people, that's how you doing. Nice to see you back there. All the people that got hit by that hurricane, appreciate you being here too, believe me. So we're gonna crank up the time machine because I've been coming through here for like a long time. And that's why I'm here now. Yeah, you people have been here for me for years and years and years. And for these guys, too. So we're gonna crank up the time machine. Sometimes it doesn't work too well. Other times it's fucking great, okay? Or all wrong, it could be anything. Went into the future, just a minute. I don't know what's happening in the future, so that's ridiculous. We're going back, that's what we're doing. Yeah. The noise. Just passed that one. That was fun. And a whole bunch, I can hardly remember that. Oh. Harvest Moon. Ragged Glory. Rockin' in a Free World. Blue Notes. It's Notes for You. Rust Never Sleeps. Zuma. Tonight's the night. Oh. Harvest. After the Gold Rush. Everybody knows this is nowhere. Far out. I'm so glad that you're still here with me after all of that. Nice sign. Show the folks that sign. That's a nice sign. That's a good sign. It's a beautiful thing. I love that. But we didn't go back that far. We might crank it up in a few minutes and see if we could get back farther. You might have to help with that sign when we do that. Okay, far out. Groovy. Far out and groovy. All right.

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Where were we now?

Johnny Horse. 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Thank you. Thank you for being here. Thank you from the Red Cross, all the people they help. Thank you so much.

Crazy Heart.

0: man.
1: Good to see you.
0: I was a couple feet over there, but I seen you up here. I seen you doing that head bob.
1: Yeah. Man, that was fun.
0: That was fun, huh?
2: Yeah.
1: Nice substitution. I'm rocking the free world.
0: Yeah,
1: that worked out really well. That's a good place for it in the set. It's not a, being encore every time.
0: Yeah. That's good.
1: Yeah, I like it.
0: I had fun.
1: I had a great time. Yeah,
0: were you at Philly?
1: No, I just came out on Saturday and went to the last two, the Brooklyn and the Richmond.
0: Yeah. Well, I enjoyed my two shows.
1: Two?
0: Hey.
1: It costs a lot of money.
0: What?
1: It costs money and time to get to them.
0: Yeah.
1: They're all about the same.
0: I'm retired now, so I don't have a...
1: What's that? You got to go?
0: Yeah, I'm heading out. No, I said I'm retired now, so I don't have a whole lot of disposable money just to...
1: I like this better, but this was a one-off. I mean, this was not the full show with the Russ Never Sleeps and Alchemy
0: with the whole,
1: and the rain
0: with the whole,
1: and the lightning.
0: And the stage set up with
1: that. I like this better,
3: yeah.
1: But I don't know if I necessarily would want it.
3: I'm glad that you came. I love that song. And from Fairfax, they dropped Cortez and Fucking Up. Those are the only two they dropped.
1: Yeah, Cortez was a very rare one on this tour.
3: That was
1: only
3: great.
1: A couple times.
3: Yeah, I think he did it four times.
1: Yeah, so that's pretty rare out of 24 or 28 dates. Or
3: yeah, so I was happy I heard that. That
1: you
3: was
1: looking
3: great.
1: To get a Cortez, yeah. I would like to have heard Robert John at some point. Hopefully, he's around for that.
3: Yeah.
1: Can't go to them all.
0: Hey, well, nice seeing you.
1: You too.
0: Been
1: are
0: a while.
1: Around the hotel for a while. We're all meeting
0: at the Long Bar. I saw Dee and Tim there.
1: Yeah.
0: Who else is here?
1: Tired Eyes and Frank, that other taper guy, Frank.
0: Oh, Frank. Yeah, he told me he wasn't coming.
3: Yeah, Frank. You saw Frank?
0: Yeah, I saw Frank. Frank was at Philly. Bill's here.
1: Bill's here.
0: Yeah.
1: Christina Sutro. I don't know if you know Christina. Little Wayne Christina. But yeah, Bill's here. So we'll all be down at the long Bar. See you there.
0: All right.
1: Are you with anybody?
0: Nah, solo. You know that dude with the long hair and a white beard, Pierre O'Beer, Philly DJ? Yeah.
1: Yeah, I'm going to the Long Bar.
0: Oh, mash.
1: There's no VIP exit.
0: That was fucked up. I came in through the front and they didn't tell me anything.
1: About
0: and I walked up to you and the people were like back to here and I'm going, what the fuck? I just got duped for double money. Anyway, I wandered around the side and they told me go get a wristband. Yeah, so I thought I made an extra donation.
4: Lucky. What? You like put pieces of information together.
0: Yeah.
4: Ended up in the right place.
0: They didn't tell me at the door. I bet you there was a lot of people that came late that didn't even get up to
1: right.
0: the front.
1: Right, well, we
0: part,
1: were on the scene and even asking questions and not getting the full scoop, really, at one time. I mean, the guy who originally gave out the red wristbands.
0: What were they for?
1: Just for anybody. They had red wristbands to get in. Once you showed your ticket, just so that people could line up and have already shown their tickets.
4: Supposedly it was only for the first like 200 or

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0: Maybe you didn't hear that. This guy just said, how about Baby What You Want Me to Do? That's good Jimmy Reed song.

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But it's a pretty good one. I got it from Steve Stills. It's got a little thing here. See that? There's a little hole there. We patched that up. And then this part here is all new. Here's a little thing here. This piece here had the hell blown out of it by this guy who was playing it. Like somebody shot it. I got a good deal on it. So. I hear they're downsizing the street people here in Portland. Is that correct?

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I started doing it on a few days ago. And it was the Academy Awards. I've never been there before. But, I would have brought it with me if I wouldn't be right here. There's space for it.

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Sorry. Living in a bunch of sawdust. But I was also eventually ended up at a hotel, Coconut Grove, down by Miami Beach. And I started kind of living there. And I used to go to this place, this health food restaurant, and eat lunch before going to the studio. And I'd take this guitar in there with me, put it down on a stool beside me. It was a couple of weeks before they figured out who I was. Anyway, every time I see this guitar, I remember that recipe. Just wondering. Seems like a nice place. I always choose the wrong harmonica when I'm in Oregon, though.

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0: Darren, you're. What do you think?
1: I think so.
0: Okay, I'll take that into consideration.

One thing he was known for was the ability to jump out of a moving vehicle. If he caught the scent, he just jumped. Didn't matter. Didn't matter where he was, how fast he was going. Made no difference. He just jumped. His spirit was so strong, he just had to go.

it's a bad thing. But he was a good dog. It's a really bad thing. His worst thing he ever did. And I don't know personally how he ever survived. I'm glad he did, but I don't know how he did. My little girl was just tiny, very curious. She went inside his doghouse while he was sleeping. She came running in screaming, just screaming, with a little tiny cut by her nose, where Elvis had slapped her with his face. Scared him. He didn't expect her in there. Come to think of it, Elvis was very well behaved. He didn't do anything really bad, and she never went back in there again. But he was very unpopular. Those are the dark days.

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He was a perfect bus dog. He sat in the front seat up there riding shotgun with Joe. Couldn't even hardly see him. He was sort of under a little blanket or underneath a kind of curtain with his little blue tail sticking out, his cool looking little tail. It's funny looking, what a beautiful color too.

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That was right now. We were cruising along the highway in California.

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Not before I put on my plaid shirt that he knew about. A special plaid shirt. I put it on the ground there by the bus. I figured, he'll come back. He always comes back.

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And I thought he would. We took off and went to the show. I was a little bit late. And we gave him a longer show. Everything was fine. After the show, I came out of the stage door. Looking at that yellow pickup truck, the guy sitting in it. Elvis sitting right beside him up in the front seat.

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We always used to say that with Elvis the dog. That's what we said when he took off.

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0: You can't ask for more than that.
1: Wow.
0: What? Look at. What a show. God.
2: Yeah. I heard those notes, I go,
0: That was awesome.
3: Yeah.
0: Portland kicked ass.
2: Yeah.
0: Kicked ass.

So I was playing in a club in New Haven, and my friend Elliot came to visit me backstage and brought a guy with him that he was going to be working with. Wanted me to meet him. And he said, "Will you play that song, the Buffalo Springfield song, On the Way Home?" And I said, "Right now?" And he said, "Well, would you?" And I said, "Yeah, sure, I'll do it right now." So I played it, and he loved the song, and it's just a little guy. Might be older than me, I don't know. Wasn't very big, fuzzy haired kind of guy. And I played it for him. He went on to become one of the great philanthropists of our time and started his own record company. Had a couple of those. So this song's for David Geffen tonight.

Sometimes you can't sleep. That's a common thing here in our life, I guess, in the civilization we live in. A lot of people can't sleep. There's nothing religious about that at all. Certainly not qualified. So, yeah, tried to mellow out. This was a long time ago, of course. These are all old songs. It's very old. I sleep 24 hours a day now.

Oh, okay. Never done that. 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

You know, there's a new movie out today, maybe yesterday, I don't know, maybe last week, I don't know. It's out. It's a movie about folk singer, and, you know, paints a picture of the village and the scene. And in this scene, not in the movie, but in the real scene, there was a guy who was a genius. And he played here at Carnegie Hall. And he wore a gold lamé suit when he played here. And he was a poet. A poet that was playing guitar, passing a hat, doing all those things that they have in the movie. I don't think it looked quite as good, really, in life as it does in the movie. But, sort of like it. And, so his name was Phil Oakes. He played here and wore his gold lamé suit. People threw shit at him, yelled at him. He went to the box office, wanted to give everybody their money back because they didn't like him. But he was so far ahead of his time. He was just making a statement about things that a guy like him was experiencing. Yeah, as a great poet. One of the originals, anyway. He came here and he played. And he left a huge mark on many people. And a lot of people don't know who he is. But this is a song that he wrote.

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So we'll see what happens.

guitar here was given to me by an old friend, Steve Stills. You might notice it has a little damage. You can see a little line right here where they had to put a new piece of wood in, and it joins up right here under this somewhere. So this piece came from later on. But this is a Martin D28. And there's also a little hole in it right here that we artfully put a broken arrow on. And there it is. And some guy was playing this and he got shot while he was playing it. So that's how it, you know, but the bullet missed him, went right through. He might have been doing one of my songs, I'm not sure. So, I don't have that with me or I'd read it to you.

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That's where I first heard Burt Jansch. Great, great, great songwriter, singer, and guitar player. The Jimi Hendrix of the acoustic guitar. 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
1: 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They're not bad. I like to make friends with them. So this guitar here came to me from a good friend. Steve Stills gave me this guitar. And he gave everybody in the band, CSNY, he got one for himself and he got one for everybody else. And that's when we formed up and played our first couple of gigs. So I still got mine. It looks pretty good. 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

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Maybe a Southern man. Try not to think about it too much. I was driving down the road last year in an ice storm, and my electric Lincoln, and was feeling pretty good. And things were good. And then this car pulled up beside us, and then it just pulled right in front of me and slammed on the brakes, and we almost ran into it. So I put on the brakes. The car is the ABS system kicked in. The guy stopped right in front of us on the freeway. And I was scared. I mean, you know, I didn't know what that meant. And then he took off, you know, and then I started driving again. And I saw him over there in the other lane, and I tried to go by him, and I did go by him, and I'm feeling pretty good. And then he came up again, and then he cut me off again, and he slammed on his brakes, and he hit our brakes, and he stopped, and I almost hit him. It was this close, and he was looking back, and he'd give me. I'm going, my friend Ben's with me. He's, what's going on? I said, I don't know. He must have done something that really kicked that guy off. So there's no moral to this story. It's not a good story that way. It's kind of like one of those new movies. It just accelerates the hell out of everything, gets everybody jacked up, but really nothing happened. So, long story short, this guitar here, Stephen gave me this one too. And that's a good one.

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My friends were writing it and had these people come out of my house from Universal Studios. It's a big deal. The guy's name was Ned. He's a heavyweight. He came up and he's the first guy wearing a suit that ever been in my house. And he seemed like a nice enough guy. Asked me what we were doing, what do I have to do with the movie? I said, well, I'm just writing all the music for it. My friends thought it up. Dean Stockwell, Russ Tamlin, and all these people. And they thought up the story. It was pretty good. Wallace Berman, George Herms. And I wrote some songs for it. And he left, and that was it. We never did make that movie. So, this is one of the songs.

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Oh, to dwell on Sugar Mountain.

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1: Just like this little tune now alone. It's gonna do a little tune here alone with just my acoustic guitar. Shut up so I can play this song without bugging me. I guess I don't mind if you yell all between the songs, you know, that's sort of like a scratch on a record, you know, on an album. But, you know, don't yell during the songs, because I want to sing the song for the other 18,492 people. I really would like to connect, you know.

Gracefully got up after that last song and knocked over two teas and two beers. I'd like to do this tune here for all the people behind us. The people out front can listen too.

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Well, it's nice to be here tonight at the Forum. This new tune here for you called Time Fades Away.

There's another neat song for you. It's called Look Out Joe. Look out Joe, you're coming home. This song is written for all the soldiers coming home from Vietnam. Here it is. Look out Joe.

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David Crosby and Graham Nash.

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0: song's called New Mama. 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
1: Thank you.

0: called Yonder Stands a Sinner. Old Bible rock. Well, it's good to be here tonight in L.A. It really is. I'll tell you something. I'll tell you, though, we've been playing pretty good on this tour. You know, we played some nights and, you know, we played some average nights. You know, music is like everything else, you know, it goes up and down, you know. And we played some really good nights and we had a few bad ones, you know. We're almost done now, there are about 60 of them. But a couple of times we played pretty hot, you know, some places, and it freaked out, you know. And then we played one tune or a couple of tunes better tonight here for my ears than we played them there, you know. And I can't hear you! So make some noise! It'll make you feel good when you go home or something. If you don't want to do that, grab the person beside you. Whatever it is. These places are so big, it's not intimate like a 2,000 seat place or something.
1: Yeah, don't let it intimidate.
0: Well, it's like a big, man, like nothing like 18,000 people all boogieing at once. I don't want to force it on you or anything, but we're going to try to get you there. Because, you know, you're just sitting there and that's cool, that's a good thing. But the new songs are almost all gone now. It's going to be nothing but old ones pretty soon. I had a lot of great music on this stage. It's good to be here. The song is called Yonder Stands the Sinner.

0: Have you ever seen what kind of a bottle trip is?
1: What is this, Sim? What is this?

0: There's one a little more familiar to you. See, it's fun for us to do new songs. It's fun for you if we do old songs, but it's fun for us if we do new songs. It's bullshit!
1: You're pushing too hard!
0: It's bullshit, man. We keep doing history all the time. We turn to stone, you know? So we have to sing new songs. You know what I'm saying? You already heard all this rap, by the way. You've been in one of these before. You know what I'm saying?

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You know the words. Thank you.

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0: How you doing out there tonight? 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

0: Is it Bob's 58th today?
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Thank you.